0: when I'm telling stories, when I'm on TV, I'm often finding myself thinking about my younger self or speaking to who I was as a young girl and how much it would have meant to me to be able to turn on the TV and see a black fellow like me.
1: Organisers of Australia's biggest Outback Music Festival say it's officially a sellout. The Mundi Mundi Bash in Broken Hill will be held later this month. This year's festival will include a new bash choir with participants seeking to become the world's biggest Outback choir. There'll be Dunny Door painting as well as the Big Blue Day map of Australia world record attempt, which raises funds for Beyond Blue. An Indigenous community in Indonesia has found a way to protect an endangered cockatoo while continuing a sacred tradition. The people of Seram Island have traditionally hunted endangered salmon-crested cockatoos for their feathers, which are used in a ceremony which marks young men's transition to adulthood. Researchers have helped establish a feather bank made up of naturally shed feathers from rehabilitation centres, which eliminates the need to hunt wild birds for the ceremony. Turning to sport, Matt King has been unveiled as the new head coach of the New South Wales men's State of Origin team. He replaces Laurie Daly, who formally stepped down yesterday after winning this year's series 2-1. King has most recently worked as an assistant coach for the Blues and the Sydney Roosters in the NRL.
2: I'm very clear on what it looks like to be the head coach of New South Wales. As Trotto mentioned, I've had a front row seat the last couple of years with Laurie, 12 months before that with Michael Maguire, and I have a true understanding of what it means to lead this great state of ours, and I can't wait for that opportunity.
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6: 9 degrees out there. Wind from the west, 31 to 44 kilometres an hour with 69% relative humidity. It's going to remain cloudy, intermittent sunshine. There's a moderate fire danger rating, and the UV index is also moderate. Over the next few days, tomorrow, morning frost, partly cloudy, as is Thursday. Friday, morning frost and sunny. And Saturday, the same, morning frost and sunny. Showers on Sunday, showers easing, and windy on Monday. The average minimum temperatures -2 to 4 degrees, and the average maximum temperatures 9 to 16 degrees. 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

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Now there is this song I wrote. 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

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Turning Japanese, konnichiwa, is Kim Khan, followed by the J. Gales Band.

0: Want a game of bowls or somewhere for that special occasion? 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

0: heart of mine. I keep my eyes wide open all the time. I keep the ends out for the tie that binds. Because you're mine, I walk the line.
1: Johnny Cash taking out tribute number two from the PK Mix from my home studio. Quite a few of those tracks that I played were on 45 RPM records. Yes, indeedy. And now, what have we got now? I'll be back after this.
2: 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A family, a legacy, a love that lasts forever. Contact John Crooks and his caring staff at RJ Sydney Craig, 48212122.
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5: 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The Code of Practice outlines standards relating to program content, such as news and current affairs, Australian music and sponsorship announcements. The Code also outlines the principles of diversity, independence and volunteerism as fundamental to community broadcasting. 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
1: It is scary to be given a diagnosis of prostate cancer. However, prostate cancer is usually slow-growing and is important to take the time you need to find out about all the options available to you. Surgical removal of the prostate is not the only option. There are several equally effective treatments, including radiation therapy, depending on the cancer and your personal choice. To fully understand all the options for treatment, you need to talk to both medical specialists who treat prostate cancer. These are the radiation oncologist and the surgeon. Your GP can refer you to both these experts before you decide on the treatment that's best for you. This has been a community announcement on RAM FM 103.3.

Arnold, or no, I should say Mark Almond, featuring Gene Pitney in that song. And now here's Johnny Diesel and the Injectors.

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1: National Radio News.
2: Hello, I'm Laura Devoy. The peak body representing commercial free-to-air broadcasters says restrictions on gambling advertising should be workable. A Senate committee is examining the federal government's proposed gambling laws, including a triple lock obligation which requires streaming and online platforms to enforce a login, confirm a user is over 18, and provide an option to opt out of ads. Free TV Australia says its future depends on a sustainable advertising model. Spokeswoman Bridget Fair told the inquiry, the age assurance requirements must be proportionate.
3: These services are free live simulcasts of broadcast services. They're not gambling or adult sites and they shouldn't be treated the same way. Facial recognition, credit cards and government ID are not appropriate for people trying to sign into what is a service that should be able to be easily accessed by every Australian.
2: Australians have lodged a record number of financial complaints. David Wilson has more.
4: A total of 119,949 financial complaints were recorded by the Australian Financial Complaints Authority in the last financial year. It's the third consecutive year the number of complaints has exceeded 100,000. Personal transaction accounts, motor vehicle insurance and credit cards were the most complained about products. The most reported issues were delays in claim handling, service quality and claim rejection. While scam complaints rose 12% following decline the previous year. The authority says the figures highlight the impact ongoing cost of living challenges and economic uncertainty is having on consumers.
2: The death toll from twin earthquakes in Venezuela in June has topped 6,000. Authorities say around 1,400 people remain unaccounted for. The Honourable Justice Thomas Bradley has received the King's approval and will become the 28th Governor of Queensland. Justice Bradley has served on Queensland's Court of Appeal since March 2025 after serving as a Supreme Court judge since 2018. He will succeed Dr. Jeanette Young and will officially be sworn in on November the 1st. Six young people from regional and rural Australia will be in Brisbane this week vying for a national title. The 2026 Agricultural Shows Australia National Rural Ambassador Award program begins at the Royal Queensland Show, the Ecker, on Thursday. Elliot Apple is from Gingin and is the Queensland finalist. He says experience in agriculture and international trade have inspired him to take on new leadership positions.
5: Looking ahead, my ambitions are to be a leader in agriculture. But not just one that wears a suit in Queen Street or in Canberra, but one that has boots on the ground, able to have a true influence on the industry.
2: The winner will be announced next Tuesday. Meantime, a 34-month-old bull from the New South Wales Northern Tablelands has made Ecker history. Cracker has been crowned the heaviest bull, weighing in at 1.426 tonnes. One of the world's most famous cave systems is set to reopen after 7 years. The pandemic, bushfires and floods have kept Jenolan Caves in the New South Wales Central West closed since 2020. Roadworks and a renovation are nearing completion and visitors will be welcomed back next year. Turning to sport, European football's governing body has threatened FIFA with legal action over President Gianni Infantino's plan to sell stakes in major competitions, including the World Cup. Mr. Infantino dropped his plan over the weekend after opposition from UEFA, the Asian Football Confederation and CONCACAF, the governing body in North and Central America. UEFA says it's now considering legal action, while the Swedish Football Federation says it's looking for a candidate to challenge Mr. Infantino at the next FIFA election.
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8: At the moment, with the wind chill factor, it's about 2 degrees. Wind is from the west, 34 to 44 kilometres an hour, and the relative humidity is on 57%. It's going to remain cloudy today. There is a moderate fire danger rating and the UV index is also moderate. 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

Huey Lewis and the News. And before that was Naked Eyes. 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Here's Sly Fox, followed up by Do Re Mi.

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Well, that's it for today's episode of the Smorgasbord of Music. Johnny is in next with a couple of hours of his kind of music, so keep it locked into 103.3 Ram FM for that one. Thank you for listening, and I hope you enjoyed the mix throughout the morning. And until we get together again, you keep a smile on your face. Makes people wonder what you've been up to. Keep an eye out for those Richard Craniums. They're everywhere, especially on the roads. Until next time, live long and prosper. A Rickapoodie and a Fandoogly. And jolly, don't slam the door. And make sure the frost doesn't bite your toes of a morning. Y'all come back now, y'all hear?

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2: Hello, I'm Laura Devoy. The acting Prime Minister has refused to say whether the government will strengthen its gambling legislation before it's voted on in Parliament. A Senate committee examining the bill has been holding public hearings in Canberra. Yesterday, former NRL player Luke Bateman alleged gambling companies offered him illicit drugs. He said at the peak of his addiction, he lost tens of thousands of dollars a month. Richard Marles has defended the legislation amid calls for it to be strengthened.
3: We've looked at this issue in detail over a long period of time. There is a balance that has to be struck here, and we intend to, you know, reach that balance. But in the process, we've engaged in the toughest set of reforms in respect of gambling and gambling advertising that we have seen.
2: Meantime, Sportsbet and Tabcorp have denied allegations they provided illegal drugs and sex workers to customers. Sportsbet told the inquiry there was zero evidence of the allegations. Julian Wheeling from Tabcorp said any evidence should be referred to the relevant authorities.
4: These claims do not in any way form part of Tabcorp's customer offering, and Tabcorp has zero tolerance for this behaviour. We are Australia's most regulated wagering company, and we take our responsibilities to compliance seriously.
2: Household spending has risen for a second consecutive month. The Australian Bureau of Statistics says the 0.8% rise last month follows a 1.2% increase in May. The biggest rise in spending was in transport, including new vehicle sales and air travel. The pro-Palestine protest at the Sydney Opera House on October 9, 2023 has been described as incredibly insensitive. President of the New South Wales Jewish Board of Deputies, David Ossip, has given evidence today at the Anti-Semitism Royal Commission in Sydney. The hearing is focused on protests and policing. The protest in question occurred 2 days after Hamas's deadly attacks on Israel, where thousands of pro-Palestine protesters rallied in solidarity with Gaza. Mr. Ossip has spoken about how Jews were told by police to avoid the Sydney CBD on that evening, despite the Opera House sales being lit in blue and white.
5: It was effectively the police saying, we can't keep your community safe. And as I've said in my statement, in my view, it was effectively the police transferring control of the CBD to the protesters.
2: A call has been issued for 12,000 urgent blood donations. Shannon Kirkwood reports.
6: Red Cross Lifeblood says winter is hindering donations, impacting its blood stock levels. The shortages are most pronounced in New South Wales and Queensland, and the greatest need is for type A and type O. More than 80% of Australians have an O or A blood type. Chief Customer Officer Kath Stone says up to 1,600 donation appointments are sitting empty every day around the nation, while cold symptoms are impacting the availability of donors during the winter months. She says with only 3% of Australians regularly donating blood, others are being asked to step up.
2: Turning to sport, Matt King says he knows what's expected of him as the new head coach of the New South Wales men's State of Origin team. King was announced as Laurie Daly's replacement this morning. He has worked as an assistant coach for the Blues as well as the Sydney Roosters in the NRL in recent years. He says he's ready for the challenge.
7: But the one true rugby league love of my life has been the New South Wales Blues. To know now that I have the opportunity to guide the team moving forward, to lead the program over the next little period, as I mentioned, means the absolute world to me.
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9: And 4 minutes after the hour of midday for this very chilly Tuesday, 4th of August 2026. Cloudy and only 10 degrees today. Wednesday and Thursday is going to be morning frost and partly cloudy. Is expecting 1 to a top of 11 for both days. Friday and Saturday is going to be morning frost and sunny with minus 1 to 13 for Friday and minus 2 for 16 for Saturday. Showers on Sunday now, 4 to 14, and showers easing with windy 4 to a top of only 9 degrees. Going to be a cloudy afternoon. Winds from the west around 25 to 35 kilometres an hour. It is a moderate fire danger out there today. And just to let you know, the sun rose this morning at 7 minutes to 7 a.m. And at 21 minutes after 5 p.m. the sun will set on this Tuesday. Currently out there it's hovering around 9 degrees, feels like 1 degree, 60% humidity, the wind from the west around 37 to 47 kilometres an hour, and the barometric air pressure at 1022.5 hectopascals.
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6 minutes after midday. Very good afternoon and welcome to the Jolly Good Music Experience with some great music from the 50s, 60s, 70s and 80s. Normally till 2 o'clock, but today it's a 4 hour version of the Jolly Good Music Experience right through until 4 o'clock this afternoon. And a big thanks to PK, who took us through a smorgasbord of music with some great music from wherever PK picks all the music from. Great program indeed. And we'll be back again next Tuesday to do it all again. So let's get on with the show, the Jolly Good Music Experience, a 4 hour version today, right through until 4 o'clock, filling in for Bill Young and co-pilot from 2 to 4. But we've got the usual 2 hours, but it'll go through, stretch it out to 4 o'clock. Let's kick it off with the Marcells now.

0: you talk too much. That's what my dad used to tell me I used to do all the time. I think I still do. Shirley Bassey and Goldfinger. Short break and we'll be right back.
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Yeah, great one from the band here on Ram FM 103.3 and The Wait. Peter and Gordon in there, but also with Lady Godiva and the Sunrays in there also, and I Live for the Sun. 28 away from one on this course Tuesday, 4th of August 2026. Let's have a quick look at our community file now for this Tuesday afternoon. We've got the Goulburn Women's Shed is holding their regular coffee catch-ups at the Goulburn Soldiers Club. We welcome all women to come along and meet like-minded women in a friendly, supportive environment. Have a chat and see how the Goulburn Women's Shed is progressing. We'll be having a couple of raffles, so bring along your gold coins. From now on, they will be holding their meetings every second Saturday and every fourth Tuesday of the month to make it easier to remember. So they've got two coffee catch-ups in the month, one on a Saturday, one on a Tuesday, the second Saturday of the month and fourth Tuesday of the month, the Goulburn Soldiers Club at 10:30 a.m. The next one will be on Saturday, the 8th of August, followed by Tuesday, 25th of August. 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And also we have the Georges River Model Railway Club is presenting the Goulburn Model Expo on the weekend of 29th to the 30th of August. 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That's the Georges River Model Railway Club is presenting a Goulburn Model Expo on the weekend of the 29th to the 30th of August 2026 at Viola Arena, Braidwood Road. Saturday 9 to 5 and Sunday 9 to 4. Here's Creedence Clearwater Revival now.

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0: sure, and... Yeah, Gypsies, Tramps and Thieves, Half-Breed, and then we had the Bonzo Doodah Dog Band with I'm the Urban Spaceman, and a couple of tracks from Creedence Clearwater Revival there with, of course, Who'll Stop the Rain and Proud Mary. Here's a Little River Band, or LRB now.
1: Hi, this is Rodney Vincent, and together with Australian music legend Jade Hurley, we'll be at the Golden Workers Club for a very special Father's Day show on September the 6th at 2 p.m. With all those classic rock and roll songs, country favourites, storytelling, it's going to be a lot of fun. 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Jade Hurley and Rodney Vincent at the Golden Workers Club.

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2: Hello, I'm Shannon Kirkwood. More birds in South Australia are suspected to have contracted bird flu. The state is responding to the first mass mortality event from the deadly H5 strain. The federal government says surveillance and monitoring is being ramped up. Household spending on new vehicles and air travel has risen. The Australian Bureau of Statistics says seasonally adjusted figures for the month of June shows household spending rose 0.8%, a second consecutive monthly rise. Transport saw the highest increase of 3%, with electric vehicle sales and air travel spending leading the way. While households spent more on electronic goods, performing arts and other live entertainment and gambling activity, but spent less on fuel. Long-range fires and hypersonic weapons and autonomous systems are among the capability priorities for the Australian Defence Force. The federal government has launched its 10-year Defence Innovation, Science and Technology Strategy today. It aims to accelerate the delivery of new technologies for defence, as well as strengthening Australia's sovereign industrial base. New Chief of the Australian Defence Force, Admiral Mike Hammond, says the strategy will enable defence to transition to new technologies sooner. He's referred to Ukraine's successful use of autonomous systems.
3: Devastating effect on Russia's strategic bomber capability, about $7 billion worth of damage. That, to me, is a shining example of the utility and cost-benefit offering of uncrewed systems.
2: Live Performance Australia is warning philanthropy must not be a substitute for government investment. Representatives from the arts and creative sector are sharing views on arts and cultural philanthropy at a parliamentary inquiry today. It's examining opportunities to strengthen private investment in the arts. Live Performance Australia's Kim Tran says getting the balance right between public and private funding is a challenge.
4: Increasingly, performing arts companies are expected to do more with less. Philanthropy and fundraising are not just nice-to-haves. They are essential to the financial viability and sustainability of our performing arts organisations to deliver on their purpose.
2: She says barriers include tax settings and a lack of awareness among potential donors about the value of arts and culture. The first of former broadcaster Alan Jones's alleged victims is giving evidence for a second day in Sydney. The 85-year-old is facing the first week of a local court hearing after he pleaded not guilty to indecent assault and sexual touching without consent. Victorian Premier Ben Carroll has announced a major cabinet reshuffle. Among the changes, Colin Brooks will be the Treasurer. Anthony Carbines picks up the new portfolio of artificial intelligence and digital economy, while Gabrielle Williams takes on education. European Union leaders are holding emergency talks today to discuss border security. It's in response to last week's influx of tens of thousands of migrants from Morocco into the Spanish autonomous city of Ceuta on the North African coast. European Commission President Ursula von der Leyen is calling for united action on border security. Turning to sport, Alexandra Ayala has become the first tennis player from the Philippines to win a WTA Tour title. The 21-year-old defeated American Jessica Pegula 4-6, 6-4, 6-love in the final of the Washington DC Open. The win sees her move into the top 20 in the world rankings. Meantime, American Taylor Fritz won the men's singles title. And Richmond's Nathan Broad has announced his retirement. His final game will be against St Kilda next weekend at the MCG. Broad has played 189 AFL games for the Tigers since making his debut in 2016.
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6: Weather for this hour at about 4.5 minutes after the hour of one on this Tuesday, 4th of August 2026. It's cloudy today, only a top of 10 degrees. Morning frost and partly cloudy for Wednesday and Thursday, both heading for an overnight low of 1 degree, heading for a top of 11 degrees for both Wednesday and Thursday, with morning frost and partly cloudy. And Friday is going to be morning frost too, but they're going to be sunny, minus 1 to 13 for Friday. Friday. Same again for Saturday, except they're minus 2 to a top of 16. Showers Sunday, 4 to 14. And on Monday, showers easing and windy, 4 to only a top of 9 degrees. 5 after 1, we have 9 degrees currently out there. It was up to 10 degrees about 15 minutes ago. Now it's dropped back down to 9 degrees and the wind chill factor is 0. 58% humidity. The wind from the west-northwest around 35 to 43 kilometres an hour and the barometric air pressure at 1021.7 hectopascals.
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6: Okay, we're into the second hour of the show. Jolly be the right through until 4 o'clock this afternoon, filling in for Bill Young, K-Pilot, from 2 to 4. So it's a 4-hour edition today, and 1 hour down, 3 hours to go. Here's Old 55 to kick this hour off.

It was on a cold December afternoon. 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I was sitting, grinding my feet by my old fireplace.

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0: Peter Rand. That's the way of Almond Fields and Sorrento Moon, I remember. 21 after one, short break. We'll be right back with Dragon, Shaken Stevens and Eurogliders. Very chilly, 9 degrees still, feels like one.
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0: 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And before that, we had some more great music there. Ram FM 103.3. Let's get on with some more music. 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

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Jolly be there right till 4 o'clock this afternoon. He's Matt from Anne's Earth Band now and Blinded by the Light. It's very cold Tuesday afternoon, 4th of August.

0: 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Ivor's Sand and Soil.
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Kenny X-Men and 50 Years. The Beach Boys, Little Deuce Coop and the Battlers with Lost, and with Jimmy Barnes with The Weight. And before the break, we had Man from Man's Earth Band and Blinded by the Light. I think it's more like we're blinded by the chill at the moment. At 3 away from the hour, here's Scandal. This will take us to the news in 3 minutes' time with How Long.

0: And about the consultation process and relevant documents on the government's gambling legislation. A Senate committee examining the bill is holding public hearings in Canberra. The proposal includes a capping of gambling advertisements at a maximum of 3 per hour. Here's an exchange between Senator David Pocock and David McKay from the Department of Infrastructure, Transport, Regional Development, Communications, Sport and the Arts.
1: What I'm hearing is that there is absolutely no evidence behind 3 ads an hour. This is something that was cooked up around the cabinet table that has been handed to the department to try and implement.
2: Senator, I don't think that's a fair characterisation of how we've described the
1: process. Where's it come from then?
2: What we have said is that we're not in a position to disclose the deliberations of the cabinet.
0: Australians are being urged to roll up their sleeves as an urgent call is made for extra blood donations. Australian Red Cross Lifeblood says stocks of A positive and O positive and O negative blood are running low. The latter nicknamed unicorn blood as it can be given to anyone in an emergency. Spokesperson Hannah Raymond has told National Radio News winter illnesses are hindering donations.
3: Each year during winter we see a lot of people unable to make their appointments due to colds and flu symptoms and, you know, generally just being a bit of a colder time and not wanting to come out of the house. So we do see a lot of empty donor chairs, which is why we need Aussies who are feeling healthy and well to step up.
0: A record number of financial complaints have been lodged by Australians. David Wilson has the story.
4: A total of 119,949 financial complaints were recorded by the Australian Financial Complaints Authority in the last financial year. It's the third consecutive year the number of complaints has exceeded 100,000. Personal transaction accounts, motor vehicle insurance and credit cards were the most complained about products. The most reported issues were delays in claim handling, service quality and claim rejection. While scam complaints rose 12% following decline the previous year. The authority says the figures highlight the impact ongoing cost of living challenges and economic uncertainty is having on consumers.
0: 25 US states are suing the Trump administration over its latest tariffs. President Donald Trump announced tariffs on 60 trading partners last month, including Australia, over what he called a failure to crack down on imports produced by forced labour. New York Attorney General Letitia James says under the Constitution, the president doesn't have the power to impose sweeping tariffs on whatever countries he wants. A largely dry day is forecast for most of the nation tomorrow. The Bureau of Meteorology's Sarah Scully has Wednesday's national forecast.
5: We have this high-pressure system moving into eastern parts of the country, bringing generally dry and settled weather. With this low-pressure system in the Tasman Sea that's directing southwesterly winds and bringing a few showers to that very far southeastern corner. Then out west, this cold front brushing the southern tip, bringing a few showers, while the patchy rain and showers that have been affecting inland areas over the last couple of days is expected to ease.
0: And a 34-month-old bull from the New South Wales Northern Tablelands has made history at the Royal Queensland Show. Cracker has been crowned the heaviest bull in Ecker history, weighing in at 1.426 tonnes. To sport now, Swimming Australia says Isaac Cooper has voluntarily stepped down from the national team's leadership group after he attended a drinking session at the Glasgow Commonwealth Games instead of supporting teammates. And Brisbane Broncos star Ali Brigginshaw is expected to front the NRLW judiciary tonight for a Grade 3 dangerous throw.
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8: And at 4 minutes after two, we have cloudy days today, only expecting a top of 10 degrees. Morning frost and partly cloudy for tomorrow, Wednesday and Thursday now. Both identical with the temperature in the forecast, with 1 to a top of 11 for both Wednesday and Thursday now. Friday and Saturday is going to be a morning frost and sunny, but Friday is going to be minus 1 to top of 13 and minus 2 to 16 for Saturday. Sunday showers 4 to 14 and Monday showers easing and windy with 4 to a top of 9 degrees. Going to be a cloudy afternoon, winds from the west around 25 to 35 kilometres an hour, and it is a moderate fire danger today. Well, currently it's 1 degree off our expected maximum of 10 degrees. They only hit hit the 10-degree mark very quickly and drop back down to 9. It's currently 9 degrees, but the wind chill factor is hovering around 0. 55% humidity. The wind from the west around 35 to 47 kilometres an hour gusting, and the barometric air pressure at 1021.4 hectopascals.
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8: Okay, you're still listening to Jolly and the Jolly Good Music Experience. We're now into Bill Young and K-Pilots part of the show. And, of course, like last week, we've got to do the show on terra firma, on the ground, because I ain't got a pilot's license to take off and fly around for the next 2 hours. The imagination of radio, things we can do there. Okay, to kick this part of the show off is Sherbet now.

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3: Goulburn's Men's Shed warmly invites you to join them for a cuppa, spend some time pottering in their workshop, or tend to the vegetable gardens. 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We're always happy to see new faces and share good conversation.

Yeah, Cobb and Co. That's Lionel Long there in the Ballad of Cobb and Co. 28 away from 3. Just a reminder, it is time now for the 40K school zones to be enforced. Now, I'm through until 4 o'clock when I finish here, and Rafina Pritchard will be in at 4 to take you through her drive time program. Jolly filling in for Bill Young and K-Pilot this afternoon with some great music. We've sort of got some Bushy-type stuff here at the moment. The Bushwhackers in South Australia, Will Dobie, The Opal Fever, and My Backyard with Harry Young. And before the break, we had the Mamas and the Papas in there also with California Dreamin' and Twist and Shout. Continue on with the music now. Here's the Wombat Jazz Band now, and the Wombat.

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0: The Dingoes and Way Out West and the Wombat Jazz Band and the Wombat. Short break, we'll be back with Ray Stevens, Jim Croquet and Leonardo's Bride.
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0: Craigie, and I Got a Name in Misty with Ray Stevens. 14 away from 3. Coming in now is Leonardo's Bride.
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Cliff Richard featuring Candy Staton there, and their version of Teardrops, and Leonardo's Bride in there also, and Even When I'm Sleeping. It's 3:06, been used time in 6 minutes. To take us there is Chris Rea now, and give you that beachy feeling on a very cold winter's day and on the beach.

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2: Good afternoon. I'm Shannon Kirkwood. New South Wales Police has defended its handling of the pro-Palestine protest on October 9, 2023. Acting Deputy Commissioner Peter McKenna has given evidence at the Royal Commission on Anti-Semitism and Social Cohesion in Sydney. Today's hearing is focused on protests and policing. The October 9, 2023 protest occurred 2 days after Hamas's deadly attacks on Israel. President of the New South Wales Jewish Board of Deputies, David Ossip, has told the hearing Jews were told by police to avoid the Sydney CBD on that evening. Acting Deputy Commissioner McKenna has responded.
3: I haven't been able to ascertain factually that police gave the advice to the CSG

0: the Jewish community not to attend. However, as a city, I don't disregard the evidence of Mr. Ossoff.
1: The hearing continues. Patients in Victoria are being warned they may be impacted by a doctor's strike next week. Clinicians are planning to walk off the job for 3 hours next Thursday at 13 hospitals in Melbourne. It will be the first clinicians' strike in 20 years and is the latest escalation of the fight with the state government over pay and safe conditions. The Victorian AMA says emergency departments will continue to function, but some outpatient clinics may see delays. While in New South Wales, people are being told to avoid the emergency department unless it's absolutely urgent. Premier Chris Minns has warned a host of emergency departments are currently experiencing a surge in winter illness. Officials say if individuals suspect their life might be in danger, please go to the emergency department or call 000. Speaking to 2GB, Mr. Minns has issued the following advice.
2: Can really expect the next 3 weeks to be the worst of the last 52. And to the extent that you can go to an urgent care clinic or see your GP in the morning, if it's not life-threatening, we genuinely suggest that you do that.
1: Queensland's 28th Governor will be Justice Thomas Bradley. He has received the approval of King Charles III. Justice Bradley has served on Queensland's Court of Appeal since March 2025, after serving as a Supreme Court judge since 2018. He will succeed Dr. Jeanette Young and will officially be sworn in on November the 1st. A charity cyclist who had just finished an MND fundraising ride from Broome to Barrel has died aged 82. Bob Montgomery's family has confirmed he died unexpectedly yesterday, a day after completing the 5,200-kilometre bike ride alongside his grandson. Overseas, Russia has accused Ukraine of launching drone attacks on a logistics hub and oil refinery near Moscow and St. Petersburg, while Russia says seven people, including three children, were killed in a drone attack at a Russian beach on the Black Sea. And bird lovers are being asked to add their voice to a call to protect native wildlife. On this International Owl Awareness Day, BirdLife Australia says it's urging the federal government to sign off on a sales ban of wildlife-killing rat poisons. To sport now, in rugby league, newly named New South Wales men's State of Origin coach Matt King says he's ready for the challenge. King has been confirmed as Laurie Daly's replacement today.
3: But the one true rugby league love of my life has been the New South Wales Blues. To know now that I have the opportunity to guide the team moving forward, to lead the program over the next little period, as I mentioned, means the absolute world to me.
1: And Essendon assistant Cam Roberts has announced he's finishing up at the AFL club at season's end.
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6: And a 4 minutes after three now, it's cloudy today, top of 10 degrees. Morning frost and partly cloudy for Wednesday and Thursday now, both expecting an overnight low of 1 degree and a top of 11 for both Wednesday and Thursday. Minus 1 to 13, morning frost and sunny for Friday, and same again for Saturday, but they're minus 2 to top of 16. Showers on Sunday, 4 to 14, and showers easing and windy with Monday with 4 to only a top of 9 degrees. Cloudy afternoon, winds from the west around 25 to 35 kilometres an hour. Well, currently out there, it's dropped down to 8 degrees. The wind chill factor is now 0 and relative humidity of 62%. The wind from the west around 30 to 40 kilometres an hour, and the barometric air pressure 1021.4 hectopascals.
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6: Into the final hour of Bill Young's Co-Pilot Show, and jolly filling in for Bill Young and Co-Pilot, or a four-hour version of the Jolly Good Music Experience on this Tuesday, 4th of August 2026. Here's the Isley Brothers to kick off the final hour of the show, and This Old Heart of Mine at 3:05. Don't forget, the school zones are very busy, so do use 40Ks around the school zones.

0: Kernaghan and Down Under and the Isley Brothers in there also with This Old Heart of Mine at 11 after 3. You better
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0: and Harvey and the shake of a hand. And also, she's gone, gone, gone. 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Short break, we'll be right back.
1: 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With each passing generation, a new generation is born. 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Contact John Crooks and his caring staff at RJ Sydney Craig, 4821 2122.
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4: 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If you have an interest in weaving, spinning, or simply want to explore these traditional crafts, seize this perfect opportunity. Whether you're an experienced practitioner or a curious newcomer, we extend a warm welcome to our community of craft enthusiasts.

Yeah, Slim Dusty and Don Walker there in Charleville, and Double Shot from John Denver, Rocky Mountain High, and also Some Days Diamond. Here's Merle Haggard now at 28 away from four. Rafina Pritchard in after four.

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1: A great one from John Williamson. Cudamundra Waddle. 22 away from 4 and Merle Haggard and Stop the World. I want to get off. Short break and we'll be right back with Troy Cassadaly.
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of the road with Troy Cassidaly, Ram FM 103.3. It's 16 or 14 away from the hour. Yeah, it is 16 away from the hour of 4, and that's it for me. 4-hour show today, filling in for Bill Young, a co-pilot from 2 to 4, and I hope I did a jolly good job filling in for Bill Young and co-pilot this afternoon. I should be back again next Monday to do it all again on the midday from midday to 2 with the jolly good music experience. So until then, you have a great one. Stay safe, and I'm going out with the Australian Family Country Music, Bridge of Love, Double Shot from Ronnie Millsap, The Seekers, and a bit of Eric Clapton to bring in Rafina Pritchard, hopefully at 4 o'clock. Until next time, stay safe, and bye for now.

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1: Hello, I'm Lewis Donaldson. Gambling agencies have denied allegations illegal drugs and sex workers were offered to customers. Representatives from Sportsbet and Tabcorp have appeared at an inquiry which is examining the government's gambling bill. Julian Wheeling from Tabcorp has told the hearing any evidence of such allegations should be referred to the relevant authorities.
2: These claims do not in any way form part of Tabcorp's customer offering, and Tabcorp has a zero tolerance for this behaviour. We are Australia's most regulated wagering company, and we take our responsibilities to compliance seriously.
1: Yesterday, former NRL player Luke Bateman alleged gambling companies offered him illicit drugs. He told the hearing at the peak of his addiction he lost tens of thousands of dollars a month. Australian Red Cross Lifeblood says over 1,600 blood donation appointments are sitting empty across the country every day. It's launching a new appeal for blood donations as stocks of certain types dwindle. Individuals are advised they must be 7 days clear of any respiratory illnesses to donate, and their prevalence in winter means thousands are unable to do so. Speaking to National Radio News, spokesperson Hannah Raymond says O positive and O negative stocks are crucial.
3: We know that there might be a really strong chance that someone in an emergency could use your blood when we don't know what blood type that person is. So it's really important that we have especially O negative blood type, which is what we call our unicorn blood that can be used in an emergency on anybody.
1: Deputy Prime Minister Richard Marles has condemned the ABC sketch of Gina Rinehart and welcomed its referral to the Ombudsman. The sketch appeared in a segment of the

0: TV show Race Around the World, Mr. Miles acknowledged he had not seen the video and did not intend to watch it.
1: Now, you know, the ABC has its editorial independence. We respect that. But we do think that it is appropriate that the ABC has referred this to the Ombudsman, and I'm surprised that this video is still on its site.
0: A drone has hit a busy beach in southern Russia, killing 7 people, including 3 children, according to local authorities. Social media footage verified by the BBC shows a drone flying towards a cliffside before crashing onto the beach below into tourists and civilians. The governor of the Krasnodar region says 40 people were injured, with 17 taken to hospital. Ukraine has been accused of deliberate strikes on citizens. The country has not yet commented. A community forum is being held in regional South Australia today amid a growing number of bird flu detections. With more, Shannon Kirkwood.
2: The state's recorded Australia's first bird flu mass mortality event, meaning the nation may be entering the next phase of the outbreak. Experts and state government ministers will be at a community meeting in Robe tonight to talk about H5 bird flu, preparedness measures and animal, human and environmental health considerations. Robe returned its first positive H5 bird flu case last week in a silver gull. It will be the first of several community meetings to be held over the next week. Australians are being asked to remain vigilant in reporting sick and dead birds and other wildlife. The Emergency Animal Disease Hotline can be reached on 1800 675 888.
0: And there's just 1 week to go until census night. The Australian Bureau of Statistics is reminding people they can complete their census as soon as they receive the instructions. The ABS says it's already received over 1 million completed forms. Everyone in Australia on census night must be included on a census form. This includes visitors and visa holders. And three-time Richmond Premiership defender Nathan Broad has told his teammates he'll be playing his last game next weekend. Broad says he's opted to retire rather than accept an on-field leadership role at West Coast. His last AFL match will be against St Kilda at the MCG next weekend.
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5: And for Goulburn local weather update for this hour, it's partly cloudy. The slight chance of showers, winds from west 20 to 30 kilometers per hour overnight. Temperature falling to between minus 2. Daytime temperature reaching above 9 degrees and 13 degrees. So currently it's the minimum 9 degrees. And that's the Goulburn local weather update for this hour. 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
5: 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I'm Rafina Pritchard. I'll be with you until 6 o'clock tonight. 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

0: It is 12 minutes past the hour of 4. Hook on a Feelings with Blue Suede. The Goulburn Women's Shed Coffee Catch-Up will be on at the Goulburn Soldiers Club, 10:30 a.m. It's on every second Saturday in the month and also fourth Tuesday in each month. The next meeting will be Saturday, the 8th of August. And that is for the Goulburn Women's Shed Catch-Up or Coffee Catch-Ups, Goulburn Soldiers Club. Coming up next, CSA.
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That is Tina Charles Dance Little Lady Dance. Wrestling for Charity will be on August Saturday the 15th. Wrestling for Charity presents Overdrive. Again, that would be on the Saturday 15th of August at the Goulburn Workers Club. It is a memorial show for the Goulburn local Paul Reid, and that would be his 7th anniversary. So I think they will honor that for the Wrestling for Charity. Again, 15th of August at the Goulburn Workers Club. Dragon up next with April Sun in Cuba.

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0: New research shows that one in four Aussie men felt socially isolated when they first became a father, and one in five lost close mates after becoming a dad. To help men navigate the ups and downs of becoming a father, Movember is launching its first ever podcast, Dads in Progress. The aim is to help new and expecting dads deal with some of the stress they're feeling by listening to the experiences of other blokes. We caught up with Brendan Maher, Movember's Global Director, Mental Health and Suicide Prevention, and asked who he would encourage to listen to the podcast.
1: I'd encourage anyone who's going to experience fatherhood soon. 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There's some really practical stuff. And, you know, ultimately it's about understanding a whole range of things from different people about the realities of being a father, warts and all. Whilst it can be one of life's most rewarding experiences, it can also have an impact on men's mental health, particularly in the first 12 months. So, look, we wanted to create a resource that reassured new dads and supported them to start conversations with the people in their lives. So, yeah, jump on and have a listen, and hopefully you can find a little bit of gold in there to help you through what we hope is an incredible journey of fatherhood.
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0: It's 19 minutes to 5 o'clock. Vanessa Williams, save the best for last. That is first released in 1991, and the song was rejected at the very first time. Several female singers until William recorded that label. Yes. So some people was offered to do that, but rejected it. But Vanessa Williams made it to the top, and that song made it to the Billboard Hot 100 single charts. Coming up next will be the Salvos Community Connect for Goulburn and Crookwell. The Goulburn one will be on Tuesday and Thursday of each week, and that would be 9:30 a.m. until 11:30 a.m. at Hovel Street here in Goulburn. And Crookwell one will be Wednesday and Thursday, 9:30 a.m. till 11:30 a.m. at Goulburn Street in Crookwell Uniting Church. So come along, pop in and have a chat about ways that they can, others can be able to help you and support you over the morning tea brunch, or just sit down and join in the conversations. Come along. Right up next is a
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I've got a requested song in a hurry. Fleetwood Mac with Tell Me Lies. And for Alex Neck and Ruby, here's your song. I'm Speedy Gonzalez, so I found it straight away, Tom. Here it is.

0: Hello, I'm Lewis Donaldson. Agriculture Minister Julie Collins says Australians can expect a greater spread of the H5 bird flu as the next step is to keep it out of the agriculture system. It follows the first mass mortality event confirmed yesterday off the coast of South Australia. Speaking to the ABC, Minister Julie Collins says measures already taken hope to slow the spread and impact of the virus.
1: We cannot stop this from spreading. What we can do is be as prepared as we possibly can and work with industry and work with wildlife to protect threatened species and to make sure that we can do everything we can do to keep it out of our agricultural system.
0: Victorian doctors will go on strike for the first time in 20 years as part of action centred on a pay dispute. The Victorian branch of the Australian Medical Association says doctors will engage in a stop work action on Thursday, the 13th of August. The association says it will affect hospitals across the Melbourne CBD and in Parkville between 12:30 and 4 p.m. The Royal Melbourne, the Royal Children's and Women's Hospitals will be affected, alongside some statewide actions across all health services. The AMA says participating doctors will ensure appropriate arrangements are in place so that patient care is not compromised. A federal MP says allegations gambling companies offered illicit drugs to an NRL player while in the depths of gambling addiction are disgusting. Former NRL player Luke Bateman told a parliamentary inquiry that he lost tens of thousands of dollars a month while playing for the Canberra Raiders. Speaking to News 24, Labor MP Tanya Plibersek praised the former NRL player for speaking out about his gambling addiction.
2: The fact that he's prepared to get up and share very personal information like that is very courageous. I think if companies are doing that, particularly the illegal stuff, like the idea that they're offering drugs to people, is very disturbing indeed.
0: Gambling agencies Sportsbet and Tabcorp have denied the allegations. The federal government is being warned not to step back on its funding of arts and culture. Representatives from those sectors are sharing views on arts and cultural philanthropy at a parliamentary inquiry today. It's examining opportunities to strengthen private investment in the arts. Live Performance Australia's Kim Tran says there's a limit to the role of philanthropic support.
3: Welcome support that encourages philanthropic giving to arts and culture. However, philanthropy is not a substitute.

0: substitute for existing or future government investment, and it should not be seen as the source for filling the gap to fund creative projects or organisations because government cannot.
1: US President Donald Trump has told reporters that talks are happening with Iran now, a claim that Tehran has denied. Iran's denial appears to have annoyed President Trump, threatening more action in the Middle East if Iran doesn't come to an agreement.
2: I want to give him every last chance before decapitation. It's very tough to do what we have planned, still planned. We'll see what happens.
1: It's forecast to be a largely dry day for most of the nation tomorrow. The Bureau of Meteorology's Sarah Scully has Wednesday's national forecast.
3: We have this high-pressure system moving into eastern parts of the country, bringing generally dry and settled weather. With this low-pressure system in the Tasman Sea that's directing southwesterly winds and bringing a few showers to that very far southeastern corner. Then out west, this cold front brushing the southern tip, bringing a few showers, while the patchy rain and showers that have been affecting inland areas over the last couple of days is expected to ease.
1: And to sport, in AFL, Port Adelaide has confirmed Zach Butters has resumed training with the midfielder set to return in the next 3 weeks, which means he could line up in the final round of the home and away season.
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6: For Goulburn, local weather outlook for the rest of the week. Today, Tuesday, sunny, 9 degrees, and we're expecting minus 1 degree overnight. Partly cloudy tomorrow, Wednesday, then 10 again on Thursday, sunny, and on Friday, another sunny day for 12 degrees. Currently, it's 8 degrees. And that's the Goulburn local weather outlook for the rest of the week.
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6: 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Edwin Hawkins and the Singers with Oh Happy Days.

0: 5 o'clock, or past the hour of 5, yeah. It's Wendy Matthews, The Day You Went Away. CSA up next. 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
4: Is she really going out with him?
5: Well, there she is. Let's ask her.
4: Betty, is that Jimmy's ring you're wearing?
5: Mm-hmm.
4: Gee, it must be great riding with him. Is he picking you up after school today?

0: 22 minutes past the hour of 5 o'clock. Colin Hewitt, The Wind Beneath My Wings. Coming up next will be another messages from our sponsors. I'll be right back, so please stay tuned. You're on Drive Time. Drive safely, and don't forget, it gets dark very early, so don't forget to put your headlights on.
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0: 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Coming up next, messages from our sponsors. 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

0: Yes, that is Golden Brown with The Strangles. And just briefly acknowledge all our presenters today. We did start with PK for community news and interviews and also Smorgasbord music, followed by Jolie for Jolie Good Music and also covering for Bill Young. Myself will end here just about time. And then Norm MacMillan after 6 o'clock news, thanking everyone.
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0: Well, that's the end of Drive Time Mix for today. Thanking you all for tuning in. And of course, I'll be back again tomorrow 4 till 6. Adios, of the Rizayan. Salamat po. And good evening to you all.
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2: Hello, I'm Lewis Donaldson. The future of the Bureau of Meteorology will be the focus of an independent review. Environment Minister Murray Watt has announced former Murray-Darling Basin Authority head Philip Glued will head up the review. Mr. Watt says among the issues being examined, how the Bureau can restore trust from the public in the wake of its controversial organisational redesign.
3: This is a much broader review than just looking at any one particular incident or website. This is about how we can set the BOM up for future success, make sure that it is meeting the needs of Australians. Just like many other industries, we're seeing meteorology impacted by artificial intelligence and new technology. We need to see how the BOM can make use of that.
2: A final report is due to be handed down in March next year. Departmental officials have been questioned about the consultation process and relevant documents on the government's gambling legislation. A Senate committee examining the bill is holding public hearings in Canberra. It includes a capping of gambling advertisements at a maximum of 3 per hour. Here's an exchange between Senator David Pocock and David McKay from the Department of Infrastructure, Transport, Regional Development, Communications, Sport and the Arts.
4: What I'm hearing is that there is absolutely no evidence behind 3 ads an hour. This is something that was cooked up around the cabinet table that has been handed to the department to try and implement.
5: Senator, I don't think that's a fair characterisation of how we've described the
4: process. Where's it come from then?
5: What we have said is that we're not in a position to disclose the deliberations of the cabinet.
2: The first of former broadcaster Alan Jones's alleged victims has given evidence for a second day in Sydney. The 85-year-old is facing the first week of a local court hearing after he pleaded not guilty to indecent assault and sexual touching without consent. 6 men alleged the former Wallabies coach indecently assaulted or sexually touched them between 2003 and 2020, allegations Jones has denied. Australians are being urged to donate blood to reverse dwindling stocks of universal blood types. Australian Red Cross Lifeblood says that 1,600 appointments are empty every day, pushed up by winter illnesses making donors ineligible. Over 8,000 units of blood, plasma and platelets are used in urgent situations every month, some dispatched within 30 minutes. Speaking to National Radio News spokesperson Hannah Raymond says those who need blood are 10 times higher than those who give.
6: 1 in 3 people will need a blood donation in their lifetime, but only 1 in 30 people donate. So you never know if you or someone you love could be the recipient of a blood donation and you can make a really big impact on their life. So if you can, please roll up a sleeve.
2: President Donald Trump has doubled down on his claim that the Lincoln Memorial Reflecting Pool was damaged by vandals, even after his government admitted that it's not true. Mr. Trump says he was disappointed with attorney Jeanine Pirro, who dismissed vandalism charges against a former Olympian.
7: Because the judge was extremely unfriendly to Jeanine, and frankly, I think she choked, because the judge was really vicious. Instead of going after the people that did it, the judge went after her.

0: document admitted the pool damage was due to flawed installation by the contractor. A record has been set for the number of companies registered in Australia last month. New numbers from the Australian Securities and Investment Commission saw 44,040 new companies registered in July. It follows almost 43,400 in June. And fast bowler Taylor Vlaminck has been named in the Australia A women's side, which will tour India next month, returning from a long stint on the sidelines due to injuries. The 15-player squad also includes Darcy Brown.
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is Norm McMillan for the next 3 hours with Because You Live. Great to have your company. Hope you sit back and relax and blessed by the music that we play and the talks that we give. Don Francisco is going to start the evening off with One Heart at a Time, and Graham Scobie, One Mighty Jesus.

James Coby there, one mighty Jesus. The time is only just 12 past six. We have the Trinity Sisters up next, the Trinity Singers up next with One Moment in Time, and Evie Tornquist, One More Day. I've lived

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1: Good evening. This is Peter Malonis with Faith Talk. It's just great just to be with you once again. Tonight I just want to share a little bit about having, when we have power, then we have authority, and then you can influence people. And so there is a world power, and the people who are elected have power, they have authority, and then they can influence the world events. But you and I have got power, we've got authority, and we can influence people with the gospel. In Psalms chapter 63 and verses 1 and 2, we see here the cry of David's heart. And it says, O God, thou art my God. Early will I seek you. My soul thirsteth for thee. My flesh longs for thee in a dry and thirsty land where no water is. And the cry of his heart was, and it goes on, to see thy power and thy glory, so as I have seen thee in the sanctuary. Here we see is that David is in the wilderness and he's fleeing from Saul. And he's saying, hey, I want to see thy power and thy glory as I've seen it in the sanctuary. And I don't know about you, I know at times it's been in my heart's cry, because I've been involved where you would see the glory and the power of God come down upon a church, where you would have 400 people coming, praying, seeking the face of God, and just seeing the glory and coming down and the power of God and his presence. And so we see that David, he says the first thing he does every day, he begins to seek him. We find also in Exodus chapter 9:16, it says this about Moses, and it says, and in very deed for this cause have I raised thee up, for to show in thee my power, and that my name might be declared throughout all the earth. And so here it is, God saying to Moses, I've raised you up because I want to use you to demonstrate my power through the whole of the earth. And I believe that God is raising up his church. He's raised her up. And to where it says in Acts 1:8, he said, but ye shall receive power when the Holy Ghost comes upon you. God calls ordinary men and women and makes them extraordinary. And it says in 2 Corinthians 4:7, that the excellence of the power may be of God and not of us. So God wants to use ordinary people like you and me to be able to use the power of God through us, and it's not of us. And when God does that and uses us, we need to be a humble people and to begin to give the glory to God. And the primary purpose, I believe, that God gives us the power is to be able to bring the good news of the gospel to people's lives. We find in Acts 17 verse 6 that there was the disciples then, it says that they have turned the world upside down and they have come here. And so we and I, we can have a big influence of bringing and turning the world upside down. And there was a man who was standing by, Simeon, and he witnessed the power of God in action. And he offered the money to Peter. And he said, give me also this power. And I believe our world is crying out for us to be able to demonstrate the power of the gospel in our lives. And so the power The power that God gives to us is for salvation. It's for us to be bold, for us to do the works of God, for us to be able to reveal God, for us to be able to establish the kingdom of God. So let us begin just to use the spiritual power that God has given to us. And finally, I want to finish off with an old hymn. He says, I live for you alone. Every breath that I take, every moment I'm awake, Lord, have your way in me. Lord, I give you my heart. I give you my soul. And so let us begin just to be so conscious that the power of God is within us and that we can begin to make a difference in people's lives, in our society. God bless you and have a wonderful week.
2: Thanks very much, Peter. Spiritual power. That's number 209, Peter. You're sending quite a few in. Thank you. Dusty Rivers is up next with One More River, and Keith Whittle and friends, One Night a Light Shone.

time has just gone 6:30. Great to have your company here tonight, folks. We have the Flowers family up next. One of the Chosen. Then Jerry Ford with One of These Days.

0: June 25. Invest in eternity. We want you to know, brothers, about the grace of God that has been given among the churches of Macedonia. For in a severe test of affliction, their abundance of joy and their extreme poverty have overflowed in a wealth of generosity. 2 Corinthians chapter 8, verses 1 and 2. Affliction is a significant means by which God forms our character, but it is also a means by which He reveals our character. While Scripture gives us many examples of affliction exposing weak moral fiber, there are numerous examples of affliction highlighting virtue too. One such example is that of the Macedonian church. Paul said that these early believers were in a severe test of affliction and in extreme poverty. What did this affliction reveal? An abundance of joy and a wealth of generosity. The Macedonian model is worth pondering. That's precisely why Paul mentioned them. He wanted the Corinthian church to learn from them, to excel in this act of grace. Consider what made the Macedonians worth emulating. 1. They gave themselves first to the Lord. Their generosity was simply an expression of their devotion to Christ. As Lord of all things, He ruled their finances. 2. They gave in response to God's grace, which had been given among the churches of Macedonia. 3. They gave beyond their means. They were willing to forgo some legitimate wants in order that they might supply others' real needs. 4. They gave of their own accord, not in response to external prodding. 5. They were begging earnestly for the favor of giving to others. Generous giving was something they wanted to do, not what they felt they ought to do. Paul wants us to compare ourselves with the Macedonians so that we are prompted to ask ourselves questions such as these. 1. Am I giving myself first to the Lord? 2. Am I giving in response to God's grace? Is that what directs the extent of my giving? 3. Am I giving beyond my comfort zone? 4. Am I giving without external compulsion, without being prodded and prompted? 5. Am I clamoring for the privilege of serving the saints? We don't know how the Corinthians responded. We can be sure, though, that God wants us to respond with faithful, joyful investment in eternal things. Eventually, we will all stand before Him, and none of that which offers earthly security, savings accounts, stock portfolios, real estate investments, pension provisions, will mean a thing. On that day, all we will have is the treasure that we have laid up in heaven through our support for the gospel. What does your giving reveal about your character?
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2: Time now, 6:39, folks. Clint Miller and the Jordanaires are up next. One of these days, I'm going to sit down and talk to Paul.
3: One of these days, I'm going to sit down and talk to Paul. One of these days, I'm going to sit down and talk to Paul. I'm going to ask him about his journey, and he will tell me about it all. One of these days, I'm gonna sit down and talk to Paul.

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One of these days I'm gonna shake that healing hand.

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0: reaching out and taking his hand, telling him how much I appreciate him, how much I love him. 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I'm looking forward to seeing Paul one of these days.
1: Time now, 6:43, folks. We got Carol Roberson up next with One Pair of Hands. And then Jimmy Little, Australian fellow, he's going to sing One Road.

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1: Well, we have Buddy Davis up next. One was left and one was right. Talking about thieves on the cross, I'll bet. And then Julie McAllen's up next with Only.

that was. At 6:54, Julie McMahon. Got Cal Roverson next with Only Believe. And there's two songs by the same name, but Elvis sings a different song.

Proverbs chapter 30 and verses 21 to 23 says this: For three things the earth is perturbed, yes, for four it cannot bear up. For a servant when he reigns, a fool when he's filled with food, a hateful woman when she is married, and a maidservant when she succeeds her mistress. I'll read it again. For three things the earth is perturbed, yes, for four it cannot bear up. For a servant when he reigns, a fool when he is filled with food, a hateful woman when she is married, and a maidservant when she succeeds her mistress. Society is greatly agitated when normal roles are overturned. It results in turmoil when normal master-servant, leader-follower, and the refined is replaced by the coarse and the rude. People don't like the injustice of all this. It makes their lives difficult instead of smooth. Multiple new structures and laws have to be organised to somehow deal with the chaos that inevitably results from overturning God's ordained order. How prescient it is that these three verses written around 1000 BC talk to our own times. Let me start with the term 1000 BC. That has been turned on its head and is now commonly referred to as 1000 BCE, meaning before the common era. What does that mean? Absolutely nothing, except to undermine the fact that Jesus Christ is the dividing line in human history. Tamper with that fact and you tamper with the foundation of human history, and turmoil results, just as the verses suggest. We have ample evidence of this in the current fad in Western societies to rewrite the history books. The goodies and the baddies have now had their roles reversed in the critical race theory doctrines, drenching the education and the arts of Western countries. Oppressed and oppressors are behind every curtain, waiting to pop up and strut their stuff. For sake of time, let me just say, this overturning of a biblical structure in society has resulted, for example, in a workforce, particularly in the public sphere, where people are in positions as a result of a quota system and not because they particularly are qualified for that role. Either they lack the necessary experience or ability to perform the task, but they get the job anyway because of their skin colour or gender or whatever. It's not based, as it should be, on proven ability. I've heard on a number of fronts lately what this is producing is a mechanical, go through the motions, get your pay and go home working environment. Instead of the camaraderie of old, there is an each man for himself mentality permeating the workforce. As verse 22 says, when the servant begins to reign, he becomes arrogant and overbearing, drunk with his new position, or when a fool is filled

0: with food. It doesn't really help anyone because he just becomes more foolish. What happens in reality is the lower ranks in organizations that are led by ill-equipped managers lose faith in the organization and retreat into their shells to survive. So, of course, there's chaos and unrest. I do note not a few public organizations are having trouble recruiting suitable applicants. The armed services, teachers and police, for example. Rather than glamorous advertising campaigns, perhaps they should look at the leadership of these organisations and how they got there. On the social level, is there anything more ridiculous than having men playing on women's sporting teams? This is no more or less than a direct attack on God's ordained roles within the family and society. The world is becoming emboldened by its atheism and feels confident it can take on the Christian roots of Western civilization. The chaos before us is man playing the role of God. He is totally ill-suited to that role. Is the servant suddenly reigning? Is the fool suddenly filled with food and arrogant? Is the hateful woman finally married and worse than ever? Is the maid suddenly a mistress and coarse and rude and without refinement? Yes, and the world is getting drunk on its stupidity. The church is no different. There are grave warnings in the Bible for the church to avoid following the world's systems of thought. So when men are given positions in the church, they are ill-equipped to handle, just as in the world, chaos ensures. Proven ability is always the criteria, not potential. There is definitely a fight going on now between God and man. Man wants the top job, but as the scripture says, the clay is never in a position to direct the potter. Usurping the authority of God, overturning his wisdom, is what is throwing the world into chaos and confusion. It's that simple. And until next time, this has been Wayne Davis from Mawari Community Church.
1: Thank you very much, Wayne. Good to hear you again. Chaos in this society. We're going to listen now to Divine Hymns, Only by Grace Can We Enter. Then after that, Hallard will be here. So sit down, listen to Hallard. He'll be telling us what kind of songs he likes and how he came to know the Lord and what he's doing and all the rest of it. So stay along. I invite you to. Only by grace shall we enter.

good evening. Welcome to REM FM. You're with Hallard here. Hallard sounds like salad. From Gospel Light Baptist Church here in Goulburn. And it's a pleasure to have you joining, and it's a pleasure to be here as well. Thanks, Norm, for having me on. It's a blessing to be here. Well, before I break anything, I'm going to put on Ron Hamilton with Only By His Grace.

Amen. That's wonderful. Only by his grace, so true, not by works of righteousness which we have done, but according to his mercy he saved us. Praise God for that. That's Titus chapter 3. I love the purity of the old hymns. That's my style. We've got a wonderful rendition on a classic, To God Be the Glory, originally by Fanny Crosby. Just a wonderful hymn celebrating the redemption. To God be the glory, great things he hath done. So loved he the world that he gave us his son. Coming up next is the Herbster Trio presenting this wonderful hymn.

Amen. Hope you enjoyed that as much as I did. That's a beautiful hymn. I think it's got it all. It's got the doctrine, the redemption, the salvation. It's got a beautiful singable tune. And that arrangement, some wonderful brass and percussion elements there, just rousing and encouraging. Praise God. Well, we have now the Altar of Praise Chorale bringing us How Beautiful Heaven Must Be. I'm not sure where you are now, but we won't need wood fire heaters in heaven. The Bible says the Lamb is the light thereof. We have some wonderful things to look forward to.

Yes, fair haven of rest for the weary. So it is, and those words reminded me of the words of our Saviour recorded in Matthew 11, 28 through to 30. Come unto me, Christ says, all ye that labour and are heavy laden, and I will give you rest. Take my yoke upon you and learn of me, for I am meek and lowly in heart, and ye shall find rest unto your souls. For my yoke is easy and my burden is light. Up next we have the Wilds presenting a wonderful song on the theme of Surely He Has Borne Our Griefs.

with his stripes, we certainly are healed. One man who found that to be so was John Newton. He was a slave trader, originally a sailor, and a foul-mouthed, horrible man to be around. He wouldn't have survived in long in any school or any profession or trade, and found himself in Africa, actually a slave himself. Eventually, because of the influence of his godly mother, when he came through a storm later in life, he was brought to the end of himself and called out to God for mercy. And he can look back and on that time and write, "Amazing grace, how sweet the sound that saved a wretch like me." We're going to hear the Antrim Mennonite Choir providing a traditional rendition, and then following that will be the Herbster Trio with a new spin on the same wonderful truth.

Well, we're going to turn our attention now for a few moments to the eternal word of God. Perhaps you have a painting in your home, a photo, perhaps you've seen a painting somewhere, and you have your own idea of what the painting is about. You've made your own opinion up, your mind up, but then some time passes and you take a fresh look at that painting, at that photo, and you see something you never saw before. And it causes you now to have a different opinion about not only the painting, but perhaps of the painter himself. Perhaps you see them in a higher esteem. I would like us to consider, if you'd be willing, to give me a favour. Perhaps you've had a look at Christ, but I'm asking you to take a fresh look. If you'd be willing to turn once more and consider this man called Jesus of Nazareth, who at the very least has changed the face of history. Someone worth considering even just simply for historical reasons. I think it goes far more than that. But if you'd be willing with me to consider portraits of Jesus, the ones who we would do best to consider their opinion of would be those who were closest to Christ, those who lived and walked with him. And one such would be the Apostle John, known as John the Beloved Disciple, a close relationship with Jesus of Nazareth, and the author, by the inspiration of the Holy Spirit, of the Gospel according to John. I want to present Christ in this first portrait as the Word. Here are some selections of scriptures from John's first Gospel. In the beginning was the Word, and the Word was with God, and the Word was God. The same was in the beginning with God. All things were made by him, and without him was not anything made that was made. In him was life, and the life was the light of men. And the light shineth in darkness, and the darkness comprehended it not. That was the true light, which lighteth every man that cometh into the world. He was in the world, and the world was made by him, and the world knew him not. He came unto his own, and his own received him not. But as many as received him, to them gave he power to become the sons of God, even to them that believe on his name, which were born not of blood, nor of the will of the flesh, nor of the will of man, but of God. And the Word was made flesh, and dwelt among us, and we beheld his glory, the glory as of the only begotten of the Father, full of grace and truth. For the law was given by Moses, but grace and truth came by Jesus Christ. First three words here that we read were in the beginning. You know, you and I, we are standing partway through history. We're in the middle of the story. I don't know if you ever picked up a book and started reading halfway through. It can be pretty confusing. You don't know who the characters are, what's happened to them, their relation to each other. And even worse, if you try and skip to the end to find out who dies and who lives and the ending and the resolution to the plot. Really, what we need to do is go back to the beginning. It makes it clear who's who, what's happening, where everything came from. And so here also, we find ourselves going back to the root cause, to the first of all firsts. In the beginning was the Word. In the original language, ho logos, the Word. And we read here that the Word was with God and the Word was God. It's an amazing title, this portrait of Christ, to call him the Word. We have in the Greek the logos, and we get words in our English based off this Greek word, words like logic, all of the study words like geology, psychology, biology, you know, the study, the knowledge, the science of the earth, of the soul, of life. This speaks of truth. Truth can be known. And Christ, his name is the Word. We all want to know the key questions about our human experience. Where did I come from? How can I really feel alive? Why is the world so dark? And these answers to these questions are given clearly to us in the eternal Word of God.
Where did I come from? Verse 3 tells us all things were made by him, and without him was not anything made that was made. How can I really feel alive? In verse 4, we read that in him was life. Why is the world so dark? We read here, the life was the light of men, and the light shineth in darkness, and the darkness comprehended it not. There's a wonderful truth here. Jesus Christ is not only the Word, but he is the Word made flesh. That makes the world of difference. Because God is not a God afar off, but a very present help in time of trouble. He is not some cosmic being floating out in space with no care for those made in his image. No, he made himself flesh. The Word was made flesh and dwelt among us. That's massive. This makes all the difference for us. We can know the truth. Christ came as the Word. The word logos includes the idea of a focus on the content of a communication. God communicated to us. The Word being made flesh, that's the babe in Bethlehem, the cradle that rocked the world. The Word was sent to us, friends, that we might know the truth. Psalm 36, verse 9 tells us, "In thy light shall we see light." You know, the wonderful thing is that truth has a name, and his name is Jesus. We read in verse 17, "For the law was given by Moses, but grace and truth came by Jesus Christ." Isn't it wonderful that when God sent the Redeemer, when he sent the Savior of the world, he didn't send another Moses with a law to condemn, but the only begotten Jesus Christ with a resurrection to redeem. Not another Elijah, a powerful preacher. Not another David, wonderful king. Not another Paul, a courageous apostle. But the only one who is the God-man and the ability, the power, the authority to make all things new in our life. Jesus. Matthew 1 verse 21. The angel instructs Mary, "Thou shalt call his name Jesus, for he shall save his people from their sins." The name Jesus means Jehovah saves, and praise God for that. What will you do with Jesus? This fresh portrait, the Word. We read that he was in the world, and the world was made by him, and the world knew him not. It would be crushing to the heart of God to have his own creation reject him. He came unto his own, and his own received him not. But here is the wonderful, positive, brighter side. "But as many as received him, to them gave he power to become the sons of God, even to them that believe on his name, which were born not of blood, nor of the will of the flesh, nor of the will of man, but of God." He is rejected by many, but he may be received by any. The Word, a wonderful portrait of Jesus the Christ. Next we have the Herbster Trio with "Jesus Paid It All."

all to him I owe. That's wonderful. Well, I'll love you and leave you tonight. Thank you very much for joining. And thank you, Norm. Yep. And I'll leave you with Ron Hamilton, Only One. And hope to see you again next week.

7:54 is the time, folks. As Ron Hamilton, only one. And thank you to Hallard for being here for the last half hour or so. Great to have your company. He'll be back maybe next week. Only One Way to Heaven by The Ambassadors is next. And Only Those Who Come to Jesus by Carol Roberson.

having a look at the weather, folks. It's 3.6 degrees and it feels like minus one already, and it does already outside. It's cold. So, let's carry on with good music. Only to Be What He Wants Me to Be by Jerry Bantz, and Only Trust Him by Ingrid Demosch.

Two great songs there, only He Will Save You Now. Arthur Blanche is up next with Onward Christian Soldiers. And then we'll have inspirational hymns, Open My Eyes That I Might See.

couple of great ones there, folks. Loved every minute of it. 8:11 is the time. And we have coming up next a Maranatha Band with Open Our Eyes. And then Randy Travis, Open the Eyes of My Heart.

folks, is 8:19. And we just listened to Randy Travis, Open the Eyes of My Heart. Paul McLeod's up next, Open Thy Merciful Arms, and Stephen Wood, Our Father.

And that was Stephen Wood there with Our Father. Time is 8:24, folks. We got just over 30 minutes to go. Our God is an Awesome God by the Christian Musicians. Then Simon Goodall, Our God is Awesome in Power.

Our God is an awesome God in power. Simon Goodall sung that for us, 8:29 to time. Our God Reigns by Evie and Pally Carrison. And Our God is Alive. How

I hope you're enjoying the music tonight, folks. We've had some great stuff, haven't we? Played stuff from all over the place. Here's Michael Eldridge. We haven't had too much of him tonight. Here he is with Our Heavenly Father Understands. And then Charlie Munro, Our Mansion Is Ready.

John Hamilton singing from his album I Saw Jesus in You, Our Prayer. The Gardner Family up next, Out of His Great Love. Then the SDA Choir, Out of My Bondage, Jesus Came.

Jesus, I come to thee out of my bondage. What great promises. Time's 8:53. We've got a couple more songs left. We've got this one, Cliff Richards and George Beverly Shea with Over in Bethlehem.

Cliff Bridges and George Beverly Shay there over in Bethlehem. Well, folks, it is time for me to get out of the chair and do a runner. But thank you very much for your company tonight. It's been great. Thanks for Hella who stayed here for a little while. He should be back next week. So let's go out, and I look for you company next Tuesday evening at 6 p.m. when once again we have Because He Lives.

Aussie Lives is brought to you by Mulwarrie Community Church here in Goulburn. This is Norm McMillan saying good night, God bless, and invite you to be back with us again next Tuesday evening at 6 p.m.

I've heard people say that too much of anything is not good for you, baby. But I don't know about that. There's many times that we've loved and we've shared love and made love. It doesn't seem to me like it's enough.

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And we had this song together in Tokyo.

This is New York City. I'm James B., and stay tuned now for The Man. This is New York City. I'm James B., and stay tuned now for The Man. With 2 hours of...

Oh, without a doubt, one of the better arrangers of big band, but one who was never the commercial success throughout his career. He was always the adventurer. Talking about Johnny Richards. Johnny Richards, one of the most progressive out of all the modern jazz arrangers of the 1950s and 60s. In the 40s, while he formed his own band, he wrote all the material, but forever had trouble finding musicians who could cope with his involved scores. So that was the end of that. Richards wrote for that progressive Boyd Rayburn outfit. And then, of course, the period that we all remember him for, that's the mid-1950s, and his writing for the Stan Kenton Orchestra. And we'll remember that album too, the Kenton album called Cuban Fire, with Johnny Richards' compositions and arrangements, and that certainly comes to mind. Well, the late 50s, Johnny Richards released a bunch of albums, good half dozen albums of his material, a couple for Capitol, for Coral, and also for Roulette. We listened there to the album called Something Else Again. Agree? Yeah. On the old Bethlehem label from the year of 1956. And Johnny Richards' composition called Band-Aid. From Manhattan, this borough of New York City, we'd like to welcome in stations throughout Australia, across Greater Sydney over FM 99.3 and 88.5, to Melbourne's Eastern FM 98.1, Adelaide's 5MBS, Canberra's Art Sound FM 92.7 and 90.3, right around Australia to all states, thanks to the Australian Community Radio Network. 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I'd like to welcome you all right now. Welcome to the sound of New York City. As always, just great to be beside you and be with you. We have 2 hours to enjoy each other's company and this music.

of the late 1960s, Jack Jones. He met for the very first time Tony Bennett. It was a meeting that turned into a lifelong friendship. Well, musically, as the youngest of that 50s, 60s classic pop crooner set, that small but very elite group, Mel Torme, Sammy Davis, Billy Eckstein, Frank Sinatra, Tony Bennett, Jack Jones enjoyed much success along with that that fraternity friendship that these singers shared together. In 1998, Jack Jones decided to pay tribute to his friend, Tony Bennett, with this album. The album is called Jack Jones Paints a Tribute to, yeah, that's right, Tony Bennett. It's an album full with Bennett's successes, The Shadow of Your Smile, Left My Heart in San Francisco, Rags to Riches. In fact, 14 of Tony Bennett's biggies, including our track, All My Tomorrows. Hope you enjoyed it. Jack Jones. It's on the label One Music. You know, all too often, quality jazz musicians outside of the United States tend to get lost due to an inability to be seen or heard within the United States. No major record successes, well, no interest shown. And that even goes with American musicians who decide to call Europe home. They found American interest in promoting them later on turned off. There's another side to our world, of course, as we all know. An actual working world outside of American shores. Much, of course, to the amazement of some Americans. And that outside world actually produces and enjoys its own talents. Plus, of course, talent from America as well. Europe shares a great love for jazz and produces quality musicians. I have the pleasure in playing a track from the Swedish group. Yes, the Swedish group. Kristen Andersson and the Esbjorn Svensson Trio. Enjoy with me now, Born to be Blue.

proudly from Sweden. From Sweden. That's Christian Andersson on tenor sax, the piano playing of Esbjorn Svensson. Dan Berglund's the bass player, and Magnus Ostrom on drums. Mel Torme's composition, Born to be Blue, very nicely treated by this trio. Recorded in Stockholm, the year of 1996. The album is called Intramotion, belonging to Christian Andersson. Well, what do you know? It's two of a kind time, that's right. Two of a kind. Your pairing up of a couple of song titles put together in sentence form. Right. Two of a kind now. Well, this week we welcome in Renee and Marcia. Hi to you both, Renee and Marcia, first timers to our show. Welcome in. Good two of a kind too as well from Renee and Marcia. It goes like this. Oh, don't worry about me. I'm going fishing.

Oh, don't worry about me. I'm going to go fishing. That's Buddy Greco and the wonderful Singers Unlimited. It's an excellent two of a kind, thanks to Marcia and Renee. Or Renee and Marcia. Good to hear from you both, and let's hear from you again. We'll do it again next week. Yes, that's right. Two song titles together in sentence form. You're two of a kind, yeah. You're listening to From New York, Jazz Nice and Easy, across Australia on the Community Radio Network. I'm Tom Parker. Well, let's play a little vintage Art Farmer now. The year of 1962, Art Farmer having just finished the final recording sessions of his group, known then as the Jazz Tet. Remember the Jazz Tet, which of course he co-led with the tenor saxophonist Benny Golson. This is the period when Art Farmer moved over exclusively to that larger bore, the mellow cousin of the trumpet, the flugelhorn, which he uses exclusively throughout this album, the album called Listen to Art Farmer.

just this is a great album. The album is called Listen To, Art Farmer. And we're listening here to the John Coltrane composition, Naima. Art Farmer, with just a stunning lineup of musicians under the production of Hal Mooney. The albums, I say, Listen To, Art Farmer. The album should also be noted as one of the early arranged sessions under the very expert and young at that stage, Oliver Nelson, whose album at that time, Blues and the Abstract Truth, was enjoying critical success. Can't take it away from this album, though, can we? What a super album this is. Very, very tasty. It's on the Mercury label. It's an oldie but goodie. Oh, indeed. And it's something like 30 piece. There's a 30-piece orchestra there under the guidance of Oliver Nelson. Art Farmer. Taught songs. Songs of love. Taught songs.

Listening there to Susan Tobockman, and I Don't Think of Him Anymore. And prior to that, of course, Sue Rainey, and How Deep is the Ocean? Our torch songs of the week. Let's play some music of the Beatles right now. That's right, Beatles. Music of the Beatles, of course, spread far and wide. The 1960s, from pop rock, of course, to the classics and jazz, all had a taste, piece of the action, including this album on Blue Note from the year of 1969. Going to play a Beatles composition, well known to all of us, Eleanor Rigby. In the comfortable hands of the trumpet-playing Lee Morgan, Julian Priester on trombone, Benny Maupin on tenor, guitar of Melvin Sparks, Leo Morris on drums, and the man himself, the B3 Hammond organ of the Good Doctor, Lonnie Smith.

Music of the Beatles and Eleanor Rigby. That Blue Note recording from the year of 1969 under the leadership of the good doctor, Mr. Lonnie Smith. And the album, by the way, is called Turning Point. Well, let's do a little nostalgic remembrance right here and have a little fun here with this one. Let's go back to the year of 1951. And look at the lives of two identities who, when intertwined, were detrimental to each other's career ideals, and once apart, forged hugely successful careers without the other. First one was one Mitchell William Miller, an oboe player with the Rochester Philharmonic Orchestra, also later on with the Budapest String Quartet. Well, with a shortened name change now to Mitch Miller, he got a job with the Mercury Records as their A&R, artist and repertoire man, in charge of their pop music section. Totally disliked by his recording artists because of the generally bland and what they thought to be highly unsuitable material. And Mitch Miller had that uncanny knack of being able to match both singer and song and create that hit single. Now, whilst at Mercury Records, he found and he forced Frankie Lane to record the hit records of Mule Train and The Cry of the Wild Goose. And when Mitch Miller left Mercury to join up with Columbia Records, although detesting the song's material, well, Frankie Lane swiftly followed Mitch Miller across to Columbia. Once at Columbia, Mitch Miller found those inane songs and, of course, fashioned the hits and consequently the future lifestyles of artists like Rosemary Clooney, Johnny Ray and Doris Day, Four Lads, Johnny Mathis, etc. Well, now, the second identity was a young singer who had enjoyed enormous popularity with Columbia Records. And at the time of Mitch Miller joining up with Columbia, found his popularity on the extreme downside. Now, that singer, of course, was Frank Sinatra. When Mitch Miller came around with the inane, bland song material that he wanted Frank Sinatra to record, well, that's when the sparks flew. At first, he was cooperating with Mitch Miller. Sinatra recorded possibly the worst record of his entire career, putting him together with a current no-talent sex symbol of the day, a lady who traded under the single name of Dagmar. The song, of course, was Mama Will Bark. That's right. Mama Will Bark was released onto an unsuspecting public. Sounded like this.

0: She said,
1: Mama will bark.
0: You look so lovely in the moonlight.
1: Yes, but Papa will bark.
0: Your eyes are shining like the starlight.
1: Yes, but Mama will bark.
0: Your lips are so inviting, darling. Give me one more kiss.
1: Mama will spank.
0: The night is young and you are here so near.
1: But Papa will spank.
0: Please let me whisper in your ear, my dear.
1: But Mama will spank.
0: This

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1: I know, but Papa will spank.
0: I'd like to be more than a friend.
1: I know, but Mama will bark.
0: You know I'm crazy about you, honey. Give me one more kiss. Give me your kiss.
1: I really have to go, my ma will worry.
0: Give me your kiss.
1: It's getting late, I really have to hurry. Oh, just a teensy weensy little one, and then good night.
0: Give me your paw.
1: Something inside me says I really shouldn't.
0: Let me hold your paw.
1: If it was anybody else, I wouldn't.
0: Give me your paw.
1: The way you make me stay out late with you, it just ain't

0: So you're the Airedale that's been keeping me daughter out late every night, huh? Well, take that, and take that, and take that. Hey, hey, oh, oh, oh, oh. Hot dog, woof.
1: Extremely embarrassing. Truly awful song, Frank Sinatra and Dagmar, and Mama Will Bark. Well, together with sagging record sales, plus, of course, this pathetic song material, the end was not too far away. The final crunch between him and Mitch Miller came when Frank Sinatra arrived at the Columbia Studios here in New York to record two songs. Now, those two songs to record were The Roving Kind and My Heart Cries For You. Now, one look of disgust from Frank Sinatra saw him walking out the door and out of his Columbia contract. Now, those two songs, by the way, The Roving Kind and My Heart Cries For You, were to be recorded Columbia contract. Now, those two songs, by the way, The Roving Kind and My Heart Cries For You, were to be recorded that very day.

Hope of movie roles and some Sterling Nelson Riddle arrangements, plus the correct song material, became an even bigger star than he could ever have imagined. Sinatra so disliked Mitch Miller's choice of material that when he left Columbia, he wrote letters to judiciary and Senate committees accusing Miller of presenting him with inferior songs and accepting money from songwriters whose songs that he used. Well, admittedly, some of those songs Frank Sinatra had to sing were pretty bad, but some of them were not too bad at all, like this Mitch Miller choice.

American Beauty Rose with Frank Sinatra. So, of course, two identities, that's Mitch Miller and Frank Sinatra, whilst together were detrimental to each other's career, were hugely successful apart from each other. Frank Sinatra, of course, achieved dizzying heights at Capitol and later on his own record label Reprise. And Mitch Miller, who through producing The Bland and the tried and true songs, made his fortune with his Mitch Miller and his Gang sing-alongs. You remember those albums? Oh, you can't forget them. There were 18 in total. Spawned as well, of course, by a popular television series with his all-male chorus that ran for some 5 years. There you have it. It's a nostalgic remembrance of two giant stars in their own fields of music and entertainment, Frank Sinatra and Mitch Miller.

The vibes of Gary Burton, along with a whole bunch of his friends, Peter Erskine, Fred Hirsch, John Scofield there on guitar. And that's September Song. It's taken from Gary Burton's album. It's called Departure. And a very apt title because, in fact, now since this recording was done, only a few months ago, Gary Burton has now formally retired from music, and particularly in the world of jazz. So it is indeed a departure, and the song, of course, very apt, September Song. From New York, this is Jazz Nice and Easy, serving Australia with laid-back sounds designed with only you in mind. Restful sounds to ease you in or ease you out of that rather harried day. In Manhattan, I'm Tom Parker. Yes, it's time now for our special of the week, Sound Trilogy. Three tracks of that special guest or a musical theme.

Returning now to the early days of the 20th century, the early 1900s, South of America, and the advent of voices heard, that of the itinerant black, the workers who toiled in the cotton fields, farmed southern plantations, forever living in poverty. Just getting away from that existence was a huge step forward in living a life. Voices heard, the blues, the hollers and shouts, and the advent of ragtime and jazz all came of age that early part of the 1900s. And for that itinerant black man with this musical gift, it was his ticket out of a life of destitution. Disenfranchised from the rest of society, that early black musician traveled the towns, relying on a nickel and dime life. And for many rural musicians, music became a full-time career, only due to tragic circumstances such as blindness or some other infirmities that did not allow them to work the fields of the farms. Thus, a musical career was not usually a choice, but a necessity. While white families could support their infirm members, blacks had barely enough to support themselves, so the black blind and infirm had to make it on their own. The street corners of the rural South now became the workplace for blind musicians and singers who lived off the loose change of a nation.

Blind Lemon Jefferson, The Penitentiary Blues. He came out of Texas, the blues singer and guitarist Blind Lemon Jefferson. Sharecropper's son, Blind Lemon, worked the street corners and recorded over 100 sides for the early Paramount Recording Company. His early death at the age of 36 in 1929 cut short a career that was, later, a big influence on future guitarists, people like Leadbelly and Lightnin' Hopkins and B.B. King. His blues records have been covered by rockers like Carl Perkins and also the Beatles. The blind blues musician, Sonny Terry, from Greensboro, North Carolina, was taught to play harmonica by his farming father. From the street corners to working within a band where he established a long-standing musical relationship with Brownie McGee. Sonny Terry's energetic harmonic style is all blues. Blues that include vocal whoops and hollers, imitations of trains and fox hunts. Those blues with Sonny Terry.

Sonny Cherry, Whoopin' the Blues. As cities grew, potential audiences with lots of loose change were discovered by the street corner blind musicians. They were not seeking to be famous recording stars, although some had had recording careers at one point or another. These musicians were merely trying to scrape enough to buy food and drink. The blind 12-string guitarist and blues singer Blind Willie McTell worked the street corners of Atlanta, Georgia, was picked up by Victor Records, and between 1925 and 1956 recorded 149 sides. Like most of these itinerant musicians and singers, their remuneration was slight. Record companies ripped them off. Fining for these artists or just a life of booze and body abuse. After a career of alcohol, Blind Willie McTell ended his life on the streets and recorded his last 13 sides for a bottle of corn liquor, compliments of a record music store in Atlanta.

Blind Lemon Jefferson, Blind Willie Dunn, Lonnie Johnson, Blind Willie McTell. They came out of the rural South, the blind singers and the musicians carrying a treasure trove of music that the world was yet to hear. Yes, a treasure trove that would earn the record companies untold millions and millions of dollars, whilst their carriers were not only blind, but in fact were blind in their faith of the powerful record labels. They ended their musical lives as they had begun, on the corners, for nickels and dimes. Ain't Got No Home. And that's our sound trilogy of the week.

Such a wonderful band belonging to John LaBarbera. The John LaBarbera Big Band is taken from his album called On the Wild Side. Of course, you know that tune, don't you? Composition of Miles Davis. So what? You know, everybody knows George Benson, right? You bet. For years, he was a jazz singer. Even those that didn't like jazz knew all about him. Within the jazz community, however, he continued to enjoy a reputation for being a hard-swinging guitar player who came up through the organist Jack McDuff's rhythm and blues group and who coincidentally sang a little bit as well. Well, his records have sold in the millions, as we all know, and his style of playing and singing has become part of the greater jazz lexicon. It's now common practice, of course, for example, for guitar players to sing along with their solos, a practice that was popularized very much by George Benson. Perhaps more than any other contemporary jazz player, Benson has experienced the tensions of tremendous commercial success along the way, fighting to keep his music intact. He's done everything. And let's enjoy a couple of his things that he's done now. This is George Benson.

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I'm so tired of being without you, never know what love's all about. James Moody, you can come on in and you can blow now.

from the year of 1975. Good year. Great musician, George Benson. Fine vocalist, the bargain, of course, being a wonderful guitar player. On the CTI series, the album was called Pacific Fire. A couple of goodies there. From the 70s, the old pop tune called Knock on Wood. And then the play on I'm in the Mood for Love, Moody's Mood. One and only, yes, Mr. George Benson.

From New York, Jazz Nice and Easy is produced in studios in Manhattan, New York City, and heard nationally across Australia on the Community Radio Network. Well, that old clock on the wall says we're out of here. It's time to close out our little soiree. Let's do it again next week. Same time. Same place. Oh, I'll see you here. In New York, I'm Tom Parker.

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Don't bring everybody down like this. Don't worry. It will soon pass, whatever it is. 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
1: National Radio News.
2: Good morning, I'm Laura Devoy. New data shows more Indigenous students are performing at the highest level. This year's NAPLAN results show improvement in numeracy among students in years 5, 7 and 9, with average scores in years 5 and 7 at their highest level since the scale was reset in 2023.
3: The data shows a reportable increase since 2023 in the percentage of Indigenous students achieving exceeding, so that highest level in numeracy, of both years 7 and 9. And hopefully these gains and others like them can be consolidated in 2027 and beyond.
2: Stephen Gneill from the Australian Curriculum Assessment and Reporting Authority says the nation's education ministers are working to address a drop in Year 3 numeracy results. A wildlife rescue organisation in South Australia says the spread of bird flu is causing great concern among its volunteers. South Australia is responding to the first H5 bird flu mass mortality event. Officials say they expect a greater spread of the virus. Speaking to National Radio News, Fauna Rescue South Australia Chair Marie Kozilik says it's crucial to protect native animals.
4: The fears for the native wildlife is that they will contract this disease, and we're going to see a lot of dead birds, and it's going to affect our vulnerable species.
2: Victoria Police, Australian Federal Police and the Australian Security Intelligence Organisation are investigating an arson attack on a Melbourne defence manufacturer as an act of terrorism. Lovett Technologies was targeted in July last year when several vehicles were set alight and a building graffitied. The Victorian Joint Counter-Terrorism Team alleges a far-left extremist group posted an online video claiming responsibility, saying the company was targeted for its involvement in a global fighter jet program, which is used by Israel.
5: The AFP, together with our partners, will not tolerate acts of terror motivated by extremist ideologies, aiming to cause fear and anguish in our community.
2: Images of the suspects have been released today. AFP Detective Superintendent Anthony Hall says anyone with information should come forward immediately. An independent database is being set up to document missing First Nations people, along with a DNA collection program in a bid to help find them. It's backed by the Disappeared Project, which supports families of missing Indigenous people. The initiative will involve Locate International, which will collect, store and analyse data relating to unidentified and disappeared First Nations individuals, and Forensic Human Identification, which will launch a DNA sample collection program. A study has revealed how vaping is integrated into young people's daily routines, with some using vapes as a tool for stress relief and self-care. Researchers recruited 72 Australians aged 14 to 19 who used vapes to take part in the study led by the University of Melbourne. Participants described how they were stressed when their vape had run out and how they used it so much it was hard to breathe. Some who wanted to quit but felt it was impossible said they felt weak and ashamed. The Public Health Association says more support is needed. Turning to sport, Brisbane Broncos star Ali Brigginshaw has been suspended for 3 matches for a dangerous throw. The 36-year-old, who was found guilty at the NRLW judiciary last night, says she meant no malice in the tackle. Newcastle Knights prop Taylor Prettabon will miss 2 matches after pleading guilty to a careless high tackle, while West Tigers forward Holly Wheeler has been suspended for 1 match for dangerous contact.
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8: And the weather for Goulburn and the Southern Tablelands: a partly cloudy day with areas of frost this morning, mainly in the east, and the chance of morning fog in the southeast, with a slight chance of a shower. Heading for 9 degrees today. Currently in town, it's 3 degrees, feels like minus 0.6. The barometric pressure is 1,023.6 hectopascals, and there's 98% humidity. 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You got Brian Jones with you right through until midday today. And we might start the program off today with Bruce Springsteen and the Streets of Philadelphia.

He's walked all the way from Battery Park. He's got sweaty hands and burning feet. He's desperate for a fix. His body screaming, get me high.

Bob Seger there with Manhattan. And before that, we had Bruce Springsteen with The Streets of Philadelphia. 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Here's one from Dire Straits.

0: That was Gordon Lightfoot with Protocol from his album Summertime Dream. And before that, we had Dire Straits with Brothers in Arms. Time now for a word from our sponsor and a word coming up, a song coming up, sorry, from the Moody Blues and then the Mills on Wheels.
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0: 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Goulburn Croquet. 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It's fun, social and surprisingly addictive.

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0: He's 59 years old and is made of skin and bone. 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
4: And the Meals on Wheels roster for Wednesday, August the 5th. Meal prep is Mrs. S. Grummer. The drivers from the centre two, Mrs. M. Augustine. The centre run, Mrs. H. Pedron. The north, Mrs. R. Chapman. And the south is Mrs. J. Lloyd. And the helper is M. Brunner. 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Here's ELO.

0: And that was The Jam with That's Entertainment. Great song. Before that, we had the Electric Light Orchestra with The Last Train to London. Time now for a word from our sponsors. Track coming up from the Eagles and one from Pogo.
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that was Poco with the Rose of Cimarron. Before that, we had the Eagles with Tequila Sunrise. And it takes up to the news. Here's Don McLean.

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3: Good morning, I'm Laura Devoy. Advocates say alcohol and gambling advertising is getting out of hand, with every NRL and AFL club sponsored by at least one alcohol company. The Foundation for Alcohol Research and Education's latest State of Play report shows every NRL club and five AFL clubs also have gambling sponsorships, and all television broadcasts are sponsored by alcohol and gambling companies. Independent Senator David Pocock, who has been calling for tougher reforms, told the ABC the ads have gone too far.
4: It's gone beyond just a sponsorship model to a revenue model, where we now know that the NRL, the AFL are actually getting a kickback back on bets placed on their sport. And as a senator, it's pretty tragic that the leaders of these sports refuse to turn up to a Senate inquiry to actually explain themselves.
3: The federal government is moving to close a loophole in its tax reforms to allow people to continue to negatively gear homes inherited from their late or former spouse. Shannon Kirkwood reports.
5: In this year's budget, Labor announced plans to limit negative gearing to new builds, but said existing investment properties would be grandfathered. Concerns were raised about people who inherited their partner's share of a jointly owned property, with fears it could be treated as acquired after the cut-off date. Yesterday, the government announced plans for a so-called widow's tax, which will allow negative gearing to continue after inheritance or property settlement. Public consultation will be open for 2 weeks.
3: Jetstar customers will soon have to fork out at least $25 for overhead baggage. The airline has announced it will remove the 7-kilogram carry-on weight limit from February next year. All bookings will include an underseat bag, such as a handbag or backpack, and customers will have to pay for a second, larger bag to be placed in the overhead locker. In a statement, CEO Stephanie Tully says customers and crew consistently identified having bags weighed at the gate and struggling to find room in the overhead lockers as the more stressful parts of the airport experience. Wildlife rehabilitators and community organisations in Western Australia will share in $2 million in funding to prepare for the impacts of H5 bird flu. The state government says grants will support practical, community-led projects that reduce biosecurity risks, strengthen wildlife rehabilitation capacity, and help protect vulnerable native species. It comes after Australia recorded its first mass mortality event, with local transmission also confirmed across the border in South Australia. New polling shows more than 2 in 3 voters across New South Wales support increased government investment in community housing. The sector has launched a new campaign called Community Made, which brings together residents, providers and experts calling for urgent housing action. Nearly 70,000 people in New South Wales are in need of safe and secure housing. CEO of the Community Housing Industry Association New South Wales, Luke Achterstrat, wants the government to commit $26 billion.
6: Now, we think that could deliver 50,000 new community homes by 2050. In addition to that, we're calling on the next New South Wales government to make sure that we're bringing our existing housing stock up to a modern standard by 2040. So we're asking to create a $4 billion Better Social Homes program.
3: Turning to sports, St Kilda's Max King has undergone surgery on a troubled hamstring after being ruled out for the rest of the AFL season. Jack Silvani is a chance of playing this week despite dislocating his shoulder last week, and Cooper Sharman faces a fitness test after being sidelined for the past fortnight with a calf injury.
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9: And the weather for Goulburn and the Southern Tablelands: a partly cloudy day with areas of frost and the slight chance of a shower. Winds are from the west at 22, 30 kilometres an hour, and we should get up to somewhere between 9 and 13 degrees. Currently in town, 4.5 degrees, feels like zero. 94% humidity, And the barometric pressure is at 1023.7 hectopascals. 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You got Brian Jones with you right through until midday today. Let's wander back to the 1960s for this one from The Byrds.

And that was Joan Baez and Jeffrey Shurtleff, live on stage at Woodstock in 1969 with One Day at a Time. Before that, we had The Byrds with My Back Pages, and that was a Bob Dylan cover. And here's America.

0: Yeah, that was Fleetwood Mac with Rhiannon. And before that, we had America with Sandman. And coming up now, we've got a word from our sponsors, a track from Enter Kenny, and one from Ralph McTell.
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Yeah, that was Ralph Bechtel with The Streets of London. What a great song that is. And before that, we had Enda Kenny with The Barman Says. And coming up now, here's Sandy Denny.

0: Julie Felix there with Fire, Water, Earth and Air from her album Clotho's Web. And before that, we had Sandy Denny with the 310 to Yuma.
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1: 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Whether you're a seasoned player or just curious to try, we've got you covered with bats and balls provided. Enjoy our morning tea opening specials at the John Lees Table Tennis Centre, located at Sportsway off Finlay Road, right here in Goulburn. For more information, feel free to contact Nicola at 0401 006 372. Again, that's 0401 006 372. Come along and have a hit.

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1: National Radio News.
2: Good morning, I'm Laura Devoy. Independent Senator David Pocock says changes to negative gearing should come into effect as soon as possible. The federal government has released for consultation proposed changes which would allow for negative gearing to continue when properties are inherited from a late spouse or in a divorce settlement after the cutoff date. Senator Pocock says the intention of the grandfathering arrangements was not for people to lose them when their spouse died or through divorce. He told the ABC the loophole needs to be fixed urgently.
3: I was contacted by a woman here in Canberra last week who had pre-approved finance. She's a victim of family domestic violence, getting a divorce, and the lender has said, based on the current laws, we can't actually give you finance. So I think there's real need for the Parliament to act swiftly to provide certainty to lenders and to Australians who may be in that situation.
2: A wildlife rescue group in South Australia says it has grave fears should the bird flu outbreak worsen. SA has recorded Australia's first mass mortality event and authorities are warning the number of cases will rise. Fauna Rescue SA Chair Marie Kozulik says her organisation's ability to assist is restricted by availability of volunteers' homes to house quarantined birds. Speaking to National Radio News, she's calling for more quarantine areas to help contain the virus.
4: We need a lot more quarantine areas, which the state doesn't have, so that birds can go into a quarantine area while they're waiting to have results of tests.
2: Doctors say it's not too late to get a flu shot. The Royal Australian College of General Practitioners says last year's flu cases rose in late October and remained unusually high into December. The call for vaccinations comes after the New South Wales government urged people not to attend hospital emergency departments unless their lives were at risk. Just under 10,000 people presented to EDs in Sydney on Monday, a winter record. The RACGP says when hospitals are already operating at or near capacity, a sudden rise in preventable winter illness can tip them over the edge. Farmers for Climate Action has welcomed solar discounts, which it says will directly benefit farmers. The federal solar discount previously applied to systems of up to 100 kilowatts, but will now apply to systems of up to 1 megawatt. Sheep and cropping farmer Peter Holding says the discount will give farmers the chance to shield themselves against volatile fuel markets. Station owner Ellen Litchfield says it will help give farmers back some control of their energy costs. Astronomers are counting down as part of a SpaceX rocket moves closer to the moon. Shannon Kirkwood has more.
5: The Falcon 9 rocket was launched in January 2025 and successfully deployed a lunar lander. Its upper stage is expected to hit the moon sometime today or tomorrow. NASA says it'll likely create a crater about 18 metres wide and more than 3 metres deep. The American Space Agency says the lunar surface is constantly absorbing impacts with the same force as the upper stage. NASA says it will attempt to observe the collision, but it won't be visible to the naked eye on Earth.
2: Turning to sport, in cricket, Mitch Marsh scored 76 runs as Sunrisers Leeds posted a record 2 for 241 in the 100. It's the highest total ever in the 2020 competition, which was launched in 2021. The Sunrisers beat the London Spirit by 37 runs. Fellow Aussie Grace Harris scored 51 for the women's team, which won by 5 wickets.
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8: And the weather for Goulburn and the Southern Tablelands. Partly cloudy day with a slight chance of a shower. And heading between 9 and 13 as a maximum. Currently 4.5 degrees, feels like 0.8, so it's fairly chilly out there. Winds are from the west, 20 to 30 kilometres an hour. Humidity is 92% and the barometer